0: I'm a fireball.
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0: 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Okay?
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1: 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So, yung story nung pangalan or yung drag name ko, actually, so the first name, Nicole, It came from the name of the leader of the Pussycat Dolls, Nicole Scherzinger.
0: Ay!
1: So, okay.
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1: 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And then, yung last name ko, Pardo, it actually came from the place where I'm currently living, Pardo, Cebu City. So it's a barangay here in Cebu.
0: Uh-oh.
1: And that's where I currently live. The spelling lang, medyo nag-iba lang siya. 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Change ko lang yung last letter from O to A-U-X. Kasi yung ox, I used to work in the BPO industry.
0: Okay.
1: 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And then I was also born in 1985, which is year of the aux.
0: Ay, ang dami naman palang hugot, no? 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
1: 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So parang naintay sa ko, oh my God. And at that time also, parang challenge ko yung self ko na drag has been, I've been actually doing drag before kasi in my college years, I was actually, my point nun or my time nun na nag-cross-dress ako, it was sort of like parang social experiment kung ito ba talaga yung papunta ba ako, pa-transition ba ako or hindi. Pero it was all about like, I just wanted to dress up. And since dancer ako, ever since bata pa talaga ako. So, performer na talaga. I love performing on stage. And then, I was also venturing into photography, into makeup. So, parang all in all, nag-mix sa, it was, for me, it was already drag. And then, when Drag Race Philippines entered here, when Drag Race entered the Philippine arena, dun ko na parang, especially nung season 1 kasi, parang inisip ko, ba't walang taga Cebu na pumasok? So, na-challenge ako. Sabi ko, try nga natin na pumasok sa, or mag-audition for second season. But prior to that one, I was already building yung drag persona ko. Pero, you can actually consider me as a baby drag queen kasi nag-start ako pandemic pa lang.
0: So, technically, when you entered Drag Race, ilang years ka pa lang nung nagda-drag?
1: I started technically 2021 and then pumasok ako ng Drag Race 2023. So, baby drag queen pa nga.
0: Talaga. And if I may just ask, no, during that time, nung how was the drag scene in Cebu? Kasi I understand sa Manila, di ba? Of course, mas marami ng drag artist, di ba? Long before Drag Race, meron na. 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But during the time, how was it in Cebu? I mean, I've been to Cebu several times, pero hindi ganun karami. During the time that I visited, yun nga, yung ma-era na sinasabi mo, and before that, hindi pa ganun karami yung mga drag artists. So,
1: actually, tama yan. Nung before yung season ko, talagang we were struggling. 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And sometimes, ginagawa nila yun without even getting paid.
0: For the love of lang talaga, no?
1: For the love of the craft lang talaga.
0: Ayan. Yes. Sige, speaking of ano, for the love of the craft and wanting to represent Cebu Drag, di ba? What finally drove you to that? Ikaw ba yung una? As in, ikaw yung pinakauna talaga na nag-push natin to, ganun?
1: Not necessarily, pero technically, I was the very first and for now, the only Cebuana Roo girl.
0: Ay, talaga?
1: Yes.
0: Wow, congratulations!
1: Thank you. Mm-mm. 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So, pero originally from Cebu siya.
0: Sino to?
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0: Ah, Verushka levels. 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
0: Ah, what was the reaction of the Cebuanos then? 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
0: Why not, di ba? Singers or beauty queens, di ba? Pero, you managed to break the stereotype and here you are coming out na para Nicole Pardo, Cebu City or Cebu, whatever place you're in. So, how did they take it?
1: Honestly, it was a bit sad kasi nga hindi ini-expect ng mga tao ako yung papasok kasi mas marami pang mga tenured queens sa akin. 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And then ayun na we were fortunate enough to get invited to join season 2. 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
0: And which bakit totally hindi understand. Ikaw, di ba? 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
0: Uh-oh.
1: Or one of the, I would say, yung wishlist nila na papasok sa drag race.
0: Wait lang, eh, nag-audition ba itong mga wishlist nila?
1: Yung iba, yes. Nag-audition sila.
0: For the, Pero ikaw, sige, dahil dyan, controversial question, why do you think ikaw ang napili? Sige nga.
1: To be honest, hindi ko rin alam.
0: Diba? Mahirap ba? Mahirap yung audition?
1: I would say mahirap siya kasi ang daming stages na dinaanan namin. Ah. Like from, from...
0: You've heard it first here.
1: From submitting an audition video. Tapos yun sa audition video, maraming, compartments pa yun na kailangan in one video nandun lahat. And then after nun, mag-i-intake ka pa na tawagan.
0: Mm-mm.
1: And as... It was like a lot of parang series of interviews talaga yun.
0: Oo nga, no? Kaya wag maliitin yung mga nakakasali. Dahil ngayon, ongoing, di ba? Ang season 4, tama ba?
1: Season 4, yes. Oo. Actually, episode 1 was released yesterday.
0: Correct. 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Mm-hmm. So, ayan na, you're representing Cebu dun sa Drag Race journey mo. Nung nakapasok ka, what was your biggest fear? 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
1: Correct.
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1: Yung biggest fear ko talaga nun was really to disappoint the Cebuanos. 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
0: At tayo po ay nagbabalik, nakakikinig pa rin kayo sa Rainbow Radio 1278 AM sa inyong talapihitan. At pwede pa rin manood sa live stream on Facebook, YouTube at PBS Receiver app. Kasama pa rin natin ang Drag Race Season 2 alumni at Cebu drag artist na si Nicole Pardo. 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Give us the tea. 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
0: 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For Drag Race, controversial to, I'm sure. 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
1: Ito na lang, without giving specifics, lahat ng mga Ru girls from Drag Race Philippines, nasa 6 digits talaga yung nagagastos.
0: Oh, wow. 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
1: Well, technically, number one talaga yung nagbago, yung ilong. 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
1: thank you. And aside from that one also, I feel, and marami ding nagsasabi na yung mug ko or yung makeup ko nag-iba din. 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
0: Pwede na. 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Naniniwala yes. ako dyan. And you are a living testament of that. And bongga, di ba? 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Kasi it's been a while. Di ba? Yung mga ano. But now that you brought it up, maraming salamat sa pailong. Di ba? Nang ano nang...
1: Thank you so much, doctor.
0: Yes. Ayan. Pero bukod doon, ano, Nicole, bringing back your experience from Drag Race to Cebu, how did you change the drag scene in Cebu? Kasi syempre, iba na yung pag-uwi mo, parang, wow, Nicole Pardona to.
1: Correct.
0: Ganun.
1: Yes. Pero I don't want to take the credit din. Kasi alam ko, it was not just me who actually shaped the drag scene in Cebu. There were a lot of queens that really helped shape it. And I'm very thankful that hindi talaga tumigil yung mga Cebuana drag queens to fight for visibility. I'm very happy to say na ngayon we already have a drag bar, although isa pa lang siya. Dati dalawa siya, pero nag-close na yung isa. So ngayon we have one drag bar, Censored, na nag-showcase ng drag. Pero may mga ibang activities din or like mga venues yung mga drag queens, like drag competitions, tapos meron ding mga corporate invites, yung mga ganun.
0: How did, ano, how do you actually, eto ha, how do you bring in Cebu sa mga performances nyo? 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
1: Yes.
0: Di ba, dala ang Philippines.
1: Sister.
0: 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Or do you incorporate it?
1: Yes, I do. I'm very proud nga ng ano, yung very first live performance ko in Manila. I was able to perform a Cebuano song. 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
0: And how did the people respond to it?
1: Yung mga iba, kasi alam ko yung iba, mga Bisaya rin yung nandun. 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
0: 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What makes it unique?
1: Well, number one, I would like to mention na hindi, I don't think na one is better than the other. Manila has its own flavor and yung mga Cebuana drag queens, we also have ours. Now, sa Visaya, specifically here in Cebu, it's really a big part yung Visaya culture namin, specifically in yung sa humor namin, yung language. 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
1: Honestly, I don't see any difference. 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
0: Correct.
1: They're like pageant queens, meron din, we have alternative queens, which is hindi pa talaga nakikita, well, not really that exposed. We also have the camp queens, kagaya nila Hanabeshi, yung mga ganyan, yung mga sisters ko. And there's different kinds of drag pa na hindi pa nakikita ng mga tao. So I don't think it's because parang there's a difference between the area of the aesthetics of Manila queens versus like the provincial queens. I think it's more of ano ba yung drag style nitong queen
0: individuals
1: na to?
0: No. And yun naman yung hinahanap din ng mga tao. Ang laging paborito yung comment ng mga judges, I've seen that before, 'di ba? Matakot ka pag narinig mo na yung ganong klase. Yeah. I'm happy to know now, Nicole, na medyo nagbo-boom na ang drag scene dyan sa Cebu. But in your opinion, what would be the biggest challenge of the drag queens there right now? Na, alam mo yun, I'm sure mas maraming gusto maging drag queen and mas maraming nagpa-patronize sa mga drag queens ngayon. Pero what do you think is the biggest challenge still?
1: I think the biggest challenge right now with, especially here in Cebu, is definitely visibility. Now, sometimes, ayoko namang sabihin na wala kaming opportunities. There is. It's just that parang concentrated lang kasi. I feel like it's concentrated in bigger markets. So, yung mga regional queens, parang kailangan pang mag-work hard just to make themselves seen. Now, but very thankful din ako kasi yung social media and shows like Drag Race or Drag Den, it gives visibility to not just like the Manila queens, but to all and a lot of provincial queens as well. Now, I feel like people are now discovering that there are really incredible drag all over the Philippines talaga.
0: True naman. And what do you think? Kasi nabanggit mo kanina na parang, the regional queens need to work harder just to be seen. So what do you think needs to be done kaya para mabigyan ng equal, alam mo yon, platform and visibility ang lahat ng queens and not just, the Metro Manila girls?
1: Yeah. I think it's more of like yung mga shows. Kasi nga, like, comparing Manila to Cebu in terms of the number of drag bars that we have, we only have one drag bar technically here in Cebu versus there in Manila, there's a lot. So I feel like if kung dadami pa yung mga investors or like yung mga owners ng mga bars that would cater to drag shows or even open up like another drag bar, I think it would give the queens opportunities to showcase yung talent talaga nila. And it's not like a competition. Well, competition is always there, but it gives people like the venue to to see different kinds of drag talaga, especially here in Cebu.
0: Mm-mm. So, on that note naman, Nicole, pagdating sa mga ganyan, no, what do you think is the biggest misconception ba about Cebuana or regional queens, diba, that people have that is actually preventing, you know, the rest of the Philippines to appreciate the craft per se?
1: I think one of the biggest misconception is na kinakopy namin yung ibang queens, which is hindi totally true. Kasi may mga original concepts din talaga from different provinces, especially here in Cebu. Ang dami-dami kong mga kilalang mga Cebuana drag queens na really talagang pinaghirapan nila yung mga concepts nila, yung mga shows nila. 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So, kaya nga nasabi ko kanina na the Cebuana queens have to work harder because nga, less na yung opportunities. And then, to produce an outfit for drag, di ba, sinabi na natin na hindi siya, it's not cheap.
0: Oo.
1: 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And then, kung kukonti lang yung opportunities, that means kukonti lang din yung resources na available for the queens. So, kailangan talaga nila mag-work hard talaga.
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1: Yes.
0: Kaya din yan sa Cebu at sa ano. Now that the industry is booming there, how do these drag queens, kayong mga drag queens, actually support each other? May mga group ba kayo that actually, you know, helps yung mga aspiring drag queens?
1: Yes, that's what we call yung mga drag houses. So may mga drag mothers na nagtitake care or nagagaide ng mga...
0: Gusto ko rin mag-interview niyan actually. Dahil curious ako sa mga drag family.
1: Yes, definitely. So may iba-ibang ano, not only here in Cebu but everywhere else. Meron talagang mga drag families, and I think that's good because parang it helps especially yung mga baby drag queens na hindi alam kung paano mag-start, especially kung wala pa silang masyadong gamit. Then the mga drag mothers, sila yung tutulong. And then sila din yung tutulong to give visibility to their daughters.
0: Oo, no? 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O yan.
1: Yes.
0: Nicole, in your practice, medyo matagal-tagal na, hindi ka na baby drag queen, okay? What do you think is the best lesson you've learned?
1: From drag doing... race or like the... everything.
0: From your entire drag journey?
1: Siguro the biggest lesson I've learned is you should never compare your journey to other people's journey. Kasi you have your own time. Hindi naman to pabilisan or kung sino yung mauna. You just have to, you know, do the work, trust your instincts, and then learn from mistakes. Don't be afraid to, you know, to commit mistakes. Kasi dyan naman talaga tayo natututo. So, basta you're very passionate and you love what you do, just do it every single time. Kasi you would definitely see improvement. And masashock ka na lang na you're looking at yourself, looking back at your previous self, appreciating the journey.
0: Ayan, o sige, dahil nabanggit mo looking back sa previous self mo. At ito ang tanong ng bayan na pinapatanong talaga sa akin. Okay,
1: go.
0: Nicole, ito naman. What would be the silver lining daw ng pagiging quote-unquote pork chop sa season 2 ng Drag Race Philippines? For you, looking back right now, ano sa tingin mo?
1: Yeah. I would have loved to stay longer dun sa competition, pero of course hindi ko naman hawak yung kapalaran ko dun, kasi of course it's really in the hands of the judges. Now, kasi what I learned is it's not about kung ano yung placement mo dun sa, especially when it comes to like competitions. It's what you do with the platform that you're given. And that's something that I'm still proud of. Kasi, you know, being the very first Cebu representative to be there, I would say na I gave visibility to Cebu drag queens talaga. And because of that, and not just me, there's another queen that also represented Cebu, si Maria Lava, sa another drag competition, which is Drag 10. Because of those, because of our, time during our own or respective competitions, parang nabigyan talaga ng light and yung Cebu drag scene.
0: Yes.
1: So now, people are looking forward to kung sino ba yung next na makikita nila from Cebu.
0: Totoo naman yan. And from the rest of the Philippines as well. Kasi marami naman talagang magaling, no? And siguro tahiin ko lang yun, mga ka-Rainbow. At least natupad mo yung talagang goal mo na to represent. Kasi at the end of the day, you joined to represent. And regardless, yes, of the placement, you're still representing, mm-hmm, and doing a good job in that.
1: Correct.
0: So yan. O ngayon naman, ano kaya ang pwede mo maging advice sa mga aspiring drag queens, mga baby drag queens natin dyan sa Cebu or wherever else in this region?
1: Right. So sa mga nanonood or like nakikinig dyan na mga regional queen, sorry, don't think na kung saan ka man ang galing, it will make your dreams smaller just because you're a regional queen. No. Your accent, your language, your culture, and your story, yun yung hindi siya disadvantage. 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
0: Wow.
1: And dapat dadalhin mo siya, buong puso mo talaga siyang dadalhin. And but of course, you also have to learn, be open to possibilities, be open to learning as well.
0: Ayun, ang ganda. 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
1: Thank you so much. Yes, you can follow me in all of my social media accounts. That's at Nicole Pardo. And guys, I just recently released also my very first single, Yaya Kudam. It's also a Bisaya, well, it's mixed Bisaya and English na song. So I hope you can stream it in all music platforms.
0: Ayan. 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At isa ka ng officially ka-Rainbow starting today.
1: Thank
0: Ayan.
1: You.
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8: To exhaust all full potential of all the markets that DTI can provide for these export companies. He also pushed to make sure that we get all the free trade agreements done.
7: Kaliwat kanan ng free trade agreements at trade fairs na nagkoconnect sa mga produktong Pinoy sa global buyers. 2025, umabot ang export ng Pilipinas na mahigit $84 billion. 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
12: Time to celebrate kulturang Pinoy. Tradisyon, musika, sining, literatura at iba pa. Anything and everything fun and Filipino. Ito ang Pinoy Kultura.
13: Ang tangi kong pag-ibig.
14: You probably haven't heard these in the last 50 years or at all. They're called Kundiman songs, a genre of traditional Filipino love songs first heard in the 1800s. It springs from the Kumintang, a true indigenous pre-colonial style of courtship or bridal song from the Tagalog region. Many confuse the Kundiman with the Jarana. Understandable, but there are differences. Wikipedia says it's the traditional way of serenading. But they differ in time and structure, the Kundiman having a moderate 3-4 time, beginning in a minor key and ending in the parallel major. Filipino musician Floranta Aguilar says the Jarana is straightforward and simple, always has a guitar solo intro, and authentic ones put the singer in the act of serenading, like Dungawin Mo Hirang. He says a notable difference, it's fatalistic lyrics. Kaawa-awang tao or sitwasyon where the lyrics portray one's choices or actions make no difference because everything is left to fate. Sabi niya, kadalasan ang manganganta ng kundiman ay heartbroken or sawi. Mahirap lang at ang tanging alay niya ay ang kanyang walang kamatayang pag-ibig. Is willing to suffer for his love, even die for it. As seen in the lyrics Jose Rizal wrote in his Kundiman, Ibubuhos namin ang dugot babaha, matubos nga lamang ang sa amang lupa, portraying his intense love for country. From its basic form, Filipino composers such as Francisco Santiago and Nicanor Abelardo put poetry to music and formalized the art song, the Western style of vocal music composition. More than half a century ago, they were popularized by the queens of Kundiman, Kunching Rosal, Silvia Latore, and Atang Dalarama. Sikat din sa pag-awit ng Kundiman sina Rick Manrique Jr., ang mabuhay singers, and of course, the king of Kundiman, Ruben Tagalog. You might not hear this authentic art form out of the radio anymore, but I hear it does on a particular app. Might be cool to listen to, learn from, maybe even sing to your grandma or grandpa or for yourself. A way to connect with the heartrending roots of something truly Filipino.
12: Yan ang Pinoy Kultura, because our culture is cool.
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27: Time to celebrate kulturang Pinoy, tradisyon, musika, sining, literatura at iba pa. 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
28: 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Whether you're lola, lolo, nanay, tatay, ate, kuya, or it's practiced all year round as a form of greeting, usually upon entering an elder's house or attending family reunions. 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
27: Yan ang Pinoy Kultura, because our culture is cool.
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34: Isang mahalagang paalala, kontra fake news. 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
27: Time to celebrate kulturang Pinoy. 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Anything and everything fun and Filipino. 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
0: 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Kitang-kita yan sa likha ng ating national artist na si Larry Alcala. A slice of life served with a dash of laughter, angry neighbors, nosy kids, pretty women, and just about anything na pwede mangyari sa simbahan, sa pistahan, sa sakayan, sa sementeryo, at sa bakuran. Larry Alcala, a well-known editorial cartoonist and illustrator who captured the hearts of the Filipinos. 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Oh, nahanap niyo na ba si Larry Alcala?
27: Yan, ang Pinoy Kultura, because our culture is cool. 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
13: Welcome sa Mind Matters, kung saan ang bawat kwentuhan ay isang hakbang tungo sa pag-unawa, paghilom at pag-asa. 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
14: Hello and happy Saturday sa ating lahat. At sana ay tayo ay safe and we are doing well itong weekend. Good morning once again to everyone and welcome po sa Mind Matters, Conversations on Mental Health, hatid sa atin po ng Philippine Psychiatric Association. And today, nasa episode 76 na po tayo, ang bilis ng panahon. 76 na po at ang topic natin for today is on mental wellness during pregnancy. But bago po tayo magsimula sa ating napakagandang topic for today about pregnancy and mental health, tayo muna po ay magpapasalamat. So on behalf of the Philippine Psychiatric Association, ako po ay nagpapasalamat sa Radio Magazine, Presidential Broadcast Service, Bureau of Broadcast Services Officer in Charge, Alan Alianige, Radio Magazine Station Manager, Ms. Marinella Texon, sa ating technical team, Marisol Malimban, Sam Reyes, Rona Esperanza, Julius Ungab, Camille Umali, Executive Producer, Jared Moreno, Stinger Voiceover, 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Because pregnancy is not only something that happens to the body. Of course, maraming mga pagbabago pag tayo ay dumadaan no, sa pregnancy. 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And every pregnancy, alam natin to, can look different. 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Samahan niyo po kami sa isang makabuluhang usapan at may chance din tayong magtanong ng live. I-comment lang sa Facebook page ng Radio Magazine 1278 AM. to participate in today's discussion, and let's make this a meaningful conversation together. And today, ay tutulungan tayo sa ating discussion. We will be joined by someone who can help us look at pregnancy from a wider and more human perspective. Our guest for today is si Dr. Maria Leore D. Igot. She is a fellow of the Philippine Psychiatric Association and an international fellow of the American Psychiatric Association. Si Dr. Igot ay kasalukuyang chair

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5: Nagbabalik po ang Read Pinoy ng National Book Development Board. 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
6: Yeah, mga Naranians natin.
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5: Hello po sa
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5: And of course, ating Reed family. Hi! 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
7: Parang to be transparent din naman po, I think when I started the publishing house, it was nagsimula siya from an idea or response na I've been writing books for many institutions, DOST, SEI, UNICEF Philippines, SIGLA Research Center, yan. And I've been posting about it online din, and people are seeing it online. And then some people I know are asking na, so where can we get a copy of your book? Ganyan, ganyan. Sasabi ko, hindi kasi sila commercially available. Yeah. So government-owned, NGO-owned, ganyan. So you can request through them. And most of the time, di naman sila nabibigyan kung isang tao lang yung may gusto, diba? So parang sabi ko, parang 18 books na yung nasulat or something. 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So sabi ko, why not try writing for myself? 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Pero while reading it, the parent will be enriched as well. May matututunan, yeah. may pa-pick up din yung parent from it para sila mismo happy and interested na ulit-ulitin yung story kasi every time it's a reminder na ay, ito pala nga pala yung pwede kong gawin as a parent. 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Na message for the parents.
5: Cute.
7: So kasi ang idea talaga they read it, they read the stories to the child pero again, yung nagbe-benefit din yung parent na hindi pwedeng ang focus natin when we're developing materials or programs for children, yung bata lang kasi may nag-aalaga sa mga batang yun. Yes. 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Mm-hmm. 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So yun yung design ng books ng PNL na dapat both the parent and the child will learn, will get something from it. And actually, yun yung challenge in creating the stories that we make in Pluma at Lana na paano siya interesting and appealing sa child at sa adult.
5: Mm-hmm. Paano mag-resonate in, din.
7: Yes. Two different audience pero kailangan ma-deliver mo pa rin yung story.
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7: Yes.
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7: 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Yung mga succeeding books ay actually interconnected somehow in terms of yung concept of reparenting the inner child sa psychology. Mm-hmm. So, yun naman po yung input ng master's training ko. So, the way then to heal traumatic experience in growing up is to reparent that inner child who experienced that trauma growing up. So, and may mga pillars and philosophies po doon na yun po yung bawat isang book is a pillar and a philosophy na tinatarget to help the parents reparent the inner child. Mm-hmm. So yung sumunod po na book which is yung Paano Humingi ng Sorry.
5: Mm-hmm. Yeah.
7: It's about forgiveness, mm-hmm. no. 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Yes. 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And if hindi nila makita, hindi nila ma-gets yung idea na matututo mag-sorry yung anak mo kung nakakarinig din sila ng genuine apologies from their parents.
5: Correct.
7: So, that could be a healing. So, yung message for the parents dito is about forgiveness. Forgiving the people na nagpalaki sa iyo growing up. Kasi minsan, most probably, you're not gonna hear that sorry na. Adult ka na eh. Gusto mo pa ba marinig yung sorry anak from your the grandparents of your children? Most probably, hindi na natin marinig yun. Pero kasi, closure naman doesn't really require the other person giving it to you. You can have that own closure and healing by yourself. So hopefully, the book can offer that in that one page. Yung mga sorry na sana hindi mo narinig, dito mo mabasa sa second book. Yun yung idea. And then may third and fourth pa.
5: Ayan pa.
1: Exciting.
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7: Yes.
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7: Yes po.
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7: 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So, bago po ako, sobrang baguhan ko po sa mundo ng publishing. 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So, I'm really looking forward to enriching myself, capacitating myself para talagang mataguyod din yung gusto naming i-advocate sa librong nilalabas namin. So, yun nga po, recently NBDB released a Book Institute program. Yung mga ganyan, hopefully, every year may ganun po na self-publishing authors or indie publishers could always try to apply to or other programs related to that, no? Kasi nauuso naman na po ang content creation.
5: Correct.
7: Pero we don't have an idea how to penetrate that big world.
1: And speaking of challenges, no, Sir Lowell, syempre yung pag-navigate, no, lalo na ngayon digital age, no, Sir, very talamak na ngayon yung AI, artificial intelligence. 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
7: Actually, ang napakahirap po siya na tanong talaga, no? Kasi we have to acknowledge na the world will continue to progress and evolve and to advance. And technology is one of... Never naman tayong tumagi sa advancements in technology kasi nakakatulong naman talaga siya to some extent. Pero technology is a tool. As a tool, it could build, it could also break certain things. And I think yun naman yung tinatry nating aralin and navigate as a society, especially in the creative industry. And kung paano magagamit yung technology ng AI as a tool to build and not to destroy, not to replace what shouldn't be replaced. Personally, I'm also understanding ano nga ba yung mga benefits na pwedeng makuha from AI. For a small publishing house, ang nakita ko pong pwedeng use ng isang AI ay yung mga... Right na po, I'm a sole proprietor, so mag-isa lang ako sa publishing house. Correct. I am Pluma Atlana. So, kunwari publicity, social media postings, ano yung mga trending na social media posts. Even as a publishing house, diba, promoting your books right. is part of it. Mm-hmm. Ako pa, ako na nagtuturo pa ba sa university din, na nagpa-publish ng libro, na nagtatapos ng master's, ako rin ba yung magre-research on publicity and how mm-hmm. to publish books, how to promote
5: mga
7: my books.
5: Elements,
7: so, yung mga right? ganong, yung the business side yeah. of it, kailangan talaga ng support, and there are many ways that AI can support in that mm-hmm. part, no? So doon pag-create ng mga letter, as simple as pag-create ng letter, hindi man sa hindi tayo marunong magsulat ng letter mm-hmm. pero kasi susulatan mo yung iba't ibang organizations para makapag-partner with them, no? 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
5: Yeah. 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
8: Of course.
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7: po. Ayan po. So, again, maraming salamat po for Pinoy for inviting us. So, ito pong, yung mga nasulat po namin ng mga libro from the OSCSAI, UNICEF Philippines, available po yun sa YouTube page ng OSCSAI. Mayroon din po sa UNICEF, sa Sigla Research Center. Free po yun ng mapanood. May mga downloadable copies din po yun through the OST website. As for the Pluma Atlana PH books po, you can follow us on Facebook and so Instagram, Pluma Atlana PH. You can also find our Shopee and Lazada links there. Currently po, we're running a National Teachers Month campaign since it's also the National Teachers Month hanggang October 5. So, ang beneficiaries po, we're running a buy one, donate one campaign. Ang beneficiaries po natin ay child development workers and teachers here in Quezon City. Mm-hmm. So, sa September 28 po namin, ibibigay yung lahat po ng donations na makukuha wow. from that campaign. And ang goal po namin, 306 teachers, currently po sa last check ko, 227 na. So maraming wow. salamat po sa mga nag-participate. Marami po from MIBF mm-hmm. na dumaan sa NPDB Collective San. So maraming salamat po. Hopefully, makumpleto po namin yung 306 to your support.
5: Maraming salamat, sir
8: Edgar.
7: Salamat din po.
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8: Malayang Manok Philippines is a non-profit initiative or a personal project po of mine. We're actually focusing on cage-free hens. So specifically, ang ginagawa po namin is corporate accountability. So we check the companies, particularly yung kanilang mga cage-free commitments, if they're actually doing it, kung talagang ini-implement po ba nila yung kanilang mga cage-free commitments. So I started Malayang Manok Philippines. I want to start with sharing a personal story of mine. I went vegan po actually in 2022. So shortly after the pandemic, I moved to Mabini, Batangas. So it's a coastal, very rural na probinsya. May mga pag-alagalang manok, ganyan. And then I brought my dog with me. So dinala ko po yung aso ko with lumipat ako sa Batangas basically with my dog. And then one day, I saw my dog playing with backyard chickens and a goat. Tapos nung nakita ko po yun, sobrang na-touch po talaga yung heart ko, Miss Rochelle, na ever since that day, I saw them also as playmates ng dog ko na parang I don't think I should eat them anymore. That's why I decided to go vegan. So doon talaga siya nag-start. And then of course while that time na naging vegan ako, I started learning about the harsh realities of factory farming, about the suffering of animals, specifically mga farmed animals, kasi yun yung ginagamit for food. So after a year of going vegan, I started asking myself, what else can I do more for animals, particularly for farmed animals? Kasi nakita ko dito sa Philippines, sobrang konti lang po yung mga organisasyon or yung mga advocates po for farmed animals. Konti lang po talaga. Kadalasan po is for dogs and cats or wildlife. 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And you know, parte siya ng pamumuhay ng mga Pilipino because Filipinos eat them, di ba? Especially eggs, parte yan ng breakfast staple yan, di ba? 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So I started asking myself, paano ko kaya matutulungan tong mga animals na to? And then that's where I learned about the cage-free issue. And I learned na sobrang massive pala nito globally. Actually, napakaraming organisasyon pala abroad na naglalaban talaga for cage-free. Kasi standard na po siya. It's a global standard, especially for the hospitality industry, the food manufacturing. And when I was doing my research, I found out that a lot of global companies na nag-ooperate sa Philippines ay meron na rin mga cage-free commitments. So when I checked, nire-review ko yung kanilang mga annual report kasi public po yun na you can actually search them on their website. Makikita po natin yung kanilang ESG report na nire-release nila annually. Pero makikita mo yung cage-free progress nila. Wala. Parang makikita mo na okay, sobrang hina or sobrang baba ng progress nila. And they actually don't publish yung Philippines or per country level. So usually makikita mo global status or per region. So doon ko naisip, okay, parang There's actually a gap sa commitments kasi napakarami pong commitments sa Philippines if you look at it actually sa Asian level. Sa Philippines sobrang dami nating commitments pero pag titingnan natin yung level of their progress, konti lang din talaga yung companies na nagfo-fulfill or nagiging 100% talaga na cage free. So that's why I started Malayang Manok Philippines. So I wanted to focus on the corporate accountability side.
9: Ang Malayang Manok Philippines ay nakatuon sa pagpapanagot sa mga kumpanyang may mga pangako tungkol sa cage-free production at animal welfare. 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
8: Aside from tracking the commitments, we check din kung are they actually verified, sino yung nag-verify sa kanila. Kasi tama po kayo, no? Actually, yun yung ginagawa ng mga companies. So when they declare that, oh, meron kaming commitment. So for example, may isang company, actually a lot of companies pledge to go 100% cage-free by 2025. So they started it mga 10 years ago pa nila yun. So imagine they had 10 years to fulfill that. Pero come 2025 last year, wala halos nangyari or sobrang konti ng progress. Iilan lang talaga yung nakakamit ng 100% or they're so far from their 100% target. Pero sobrang pini-PR nila yon. So they say that, oh, we're a sustainable company. We source ethically. We do responsible sourcing. So they say that they even post it on their social media. So when we check and then when we track kung ano talaga yung progress, wala talaga. So that's actually part of what we're doing. You mentioned also earlier about the government. Meron pong standard for cage-free egg production. Meron tayong Philippine National Standard. But that's actually voluntary. So it's really more for the farm. So parang standard lang po siya for the... It's a standard for the egg producers kung paano ba mag-implement ng cage-free system. But it's really up to them kung gagawin nila yon. And that's on the farmer side. That's on the producer side. So syempre... Yes, precisely. It's not really required. It's voluntary and hindi rin siya talaga nai-implement. So it's up to the farmers to implement it. Kaya sa usapin po talaga ng cage-free, ano rin po siya, chicken and egg problem, no pun intended. So of course, yung companies, kung merong demand, di ba, if they demand cage-free sa mga suppliers, edi yung mga suppliers natin or yung mga egg producers, they will be forced to transition to cage-free kasi may demand eh. Pero kung walang demand from the consumers or from the companies, hindi rin sila magta-transition kasi of course cage-free is expensive. It's also it's really expensive than the conventional or the battery farms. Kaya ang tina-target po talaga namin ay yung mga companies kasi we see that it's a very systemic problem and nakikita namin na mas kaya ng mga companies na gampanan yon. And it's their promise in the first place. So we're basically just asking them to fulfill their commitments.
9: Sa pamamagitan ng malayang manok, paano hinihikayat ni Paula ang mga kumpanya na panindigan ang kanilang commitment na maging cage-free? At ano ang mga paraan na ginagamit niya upang matiyak na mapapanagot ang mga ito sa kanilang mga ipinangako?
8: I would say that's the biggest challenge. A big chunk of my work is actually emailing the companies and calling them and, you know, trying to have a meaningful discussion. And may mga nakakausap man po ang companies. But majority of the companies would really go silent. I would see that they're opening the emails or they would respond like a few times. And then kapag nandun na kami sa usapin na, okay, like how are we going to transition, hindi na sila sasagot. So it's very challenging talaga. And I also understand that some of them have valid reasons, but at the end of the day, it's their commitment pa rin eh. So kailangan yung gawin yan one way or another. So that's why, aside from what I do po talaga is I actually help them. So for example, if some of the companies would say na, ah, meron kaming supply challenge eh, parang can you connect us with cage-free producers? So I would do that. Like, I would look for cage-free producers or kailangan ba nila ng technical support? That's not my expertise. So what I would do is connect them with other organizations na mas yun yung expertise. May mga companies po talaga na matitigas po talaga yung ulo at sila talaga yung parang wala talagang ginagawa. No? So sometimes we would actually apply pressure tactics, so we would campaign against them, you know, just to get their attention and also for the public to see that, you know, like these kinds of companies, they don't really fulfill their sustainability promises.
9: Mayroon ang Philippine National Standard para sa cage-free egg production at dumarami rin ang mga kumpanyang nangangakong lilipat sa cage-free

0: I would start with describing muna no, ano yung difference ng battery cages and the cage-free. 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For the entire life, like hindi nila na-exhibit yung kanilang natural behaviors, like they can't even dust bait, or that's their process of maintaining their feathers. 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So they're just there, they're nakatungtong lang sila sa wires for their entire lives. That's why usually yung mga manok sa mga battery cages, talagang grabe po yung suffering. And that's what they do. Nagpo-produce sila ng eggs, they feed millions of people, they feed us. Pero at the yung buhay naman nila, diba, they're suffering. So that's why I think personally for me, since I really care about the animals, if I can't end their suffering, at least I want to reduce, parang I want to contribute to reducing their suffering. While they're in the farms, at least, diba, maayos yung kanilang pamumuhay. And that's why yung work ko po talaga, yung ginagawa ko for corporate accountability, in the first place, it's actually the companies who committed to this kasi they also recognize that this is very important. So actually, yung kanilang mga commitments, nakabase po siya sa kanilang higher animal welfare standards, and they really recognize that it's important that where they source their food, yung kailangan ma-uphold nila yung responsible, tinatawag nilang ethical sourcing, or responsible sourcing, it has to come from, you know, from higher welfare. And ito po yung animal welfare as a field itself, it's actually based, or it's actually backed by science, and may mga freedoms na po, may mga foundation po ito, or meron pong mga framework. So for example, internationally recognized yung 5 freedoms for farmed animals, or 5 freedoms of animals. So yun yung dapat yung mga hayop ay free from pain and distress, free from pain and disease, from suffering, and especially yung panglima talaga is dapat yung mga hayop, they're free to express their natural behavior. So sa loob po ng ganyang size ng cage, no, ng ganyang kaliit A4 size of paper, the hens can't actually move, nakatayo lang sila, tapos nakakasakit na lang sila. But in a cage-free system, they're housed in an indoor housing system, para siyang indoor barn. Wala silang kulungan, they're just inside, but they can actually exhibit their natural behavior. So nakakapag-dust bait sila, nakakalipad sila, nakakapag-mingle sila with their flock. Actually, hence, they're very social animals. They can recognize their yung mga kapwa nila manok. So na-exhibit nila, and they have a very, you know, like maganda po yung welfare nila while they're in the farm.
1: Bakit mahalagang pag-usapan hindi lamang ang mga cage-free commitments ng mga kumpanya, kundi pati ang kanilang aktwal na pagpapatupad at accountability? 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
0: We recognize that, and I think it's very important na mapag-usapan siya, because, you know, we, especially ako po as a vegan, hindi po kumakain ng itlog, but I recognize that a lot of Filipinos, parte talaga ng ating pagkain, like it's, you know, it's part, as you mentioned, like it sustains us, it's one of the cheapest forms of protein. So, di ba, like might as well, we have to understand where our food comes from, like do we want our food to come from suffering? But if there's a better option, if there's a better choice na yung mga animals ay hindi nagsasuffer, di ba? We should go to that. Dapat nagpo-progress po tayo sa ganun. There's also studies that found na mas mataas yung risk of salmonella sa mga battery cages. So, kasama na rin sa usapin dito yung public health.
1: Sa usapin ng corporate accountability at cage-free advocacy, aktibong isinusulong ng malayang manok ang transparency at pananagutan ng mga kumpanyang may cage-free commitments. Samantala, kamakailan lamang ay inilunsad ang Cage Free Producers Association na naglalayong pagsamasamahin ang mga producers at palakasin ang cage-free egg sector sa Pilipinas.
0: Particularly for corporate accountability, I think kami lang po. But there are other organizations, ang ginagawa po nila is they're securing commitments. So what they do is they engage with companies to, you know, to present to them about the cage-free movement and convince them or encourage them to commit to going cage-free. So they secure the commitments. Other organizations naman, what they do is mas focus naman sa farms. Actually, just recently, nilaunch na po yung Cage Free Producers Association. So mas ano po siya, mas focus naman siya sa mga farmers or mga egg producers. But for corporate accountability, I think kami lang po. As far as I know.
1: Sa cage free system, hindi nakakulong ang mga inahing manok sa conventional battery cages. 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

0: So, sinabi rin ni Carlo to, sir, na meron siyang, yung nga, yung four-piece mo nga. 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Sir Steve, ano po yung principle mo na tinatawag na four-piece investment?
1: So, a four-piece of a mission-driven business. Number one, a business needs to be profitable. No? Maraming tao, they cannot differentiate between a business and a ministry or an advocacy or even charity. A party or a charity or a hobby. Mm-hmm. No? A business needs to be profitable. Second P, a business needs to have a purpose. No? So profit, purpose. Maraming nagtatanong sa akin, Joe. Ha? Steve, bakit nauna yung profit? Bakit una yung pera bago yung purpose? Di ba? No, so tingin nyo bakit? Na?
0: Paano ako makakatulong kung wala kang pera?
1: So, paano mo magagawa yung purpose mo if it cannot be sustainable? And profit will help you sustain that purpose. No, that's why inuna ko yung profit. Then you have your purpose. What makes you sleep late at night? What makes you wake up early in the morning? Mm-hmm. Kailangan na you have a very strong purpose. Kung ang purpose mo lang gumawa ng pera, it will not last. Number three is how can we bless our people in the way we do business?
0: So profit,
1: purpose,
0: people.
1: Blessing our people. And last is assisting our planet.
0: Planet. Bakit may planet dyan, sir?
1: Kasi para sa next generation, if we will not do the right business, if we will not protect our resources, ano pa ibibigay natin sa next generation? So it's profit, purpose, people, and planet. And when we do decisions, we want to make sure na pasok siya dito sa apat. Is it profitable? So ang purpose namin is to help uplift Filipino lives through the digital economy.
0: Yes, sir.
1: So, digital economy, yung magtatayo ba ng laundry shop, part ng digital? Hindi. So, hindi ko yan papasukan. Parang ganyan kasi okay. Kailangan strong yung purpose mo eh. And then, ito nangyari a few years ago, ang dami nagla-layoff ng tao.
0: Yes, sir.
1: So, tinanong ng investor ko sa akin, oh no, gusto niyo ba mag-layoff? 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I can optimize my profit, but I can still bless my people. Kasi nga, di ba? Mm-hmm. It's not about maximizing profit, it's about having these four P's.
0: Right. Same framework.
1: So, yung mga environmental, yung mga bubble wrap na ginagamit namin, recycle. 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So, part of assisting the planet is to have renewable, recyclable products so that it helps the planet also.
0: So, kailan mo na yan? Kailan mo na inventor?
1: Hindi ko ito na-invento. 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Na business as a mission, no? Doon ko natutunan tong four pieces. Sabi ko, I would like to follow this framework.
0: Sir, ang dami, no? So, for you guys listening right now on our station, parang ang daming information agad, sir, 10 minutes pa lang tayo, ha? Sir, parang yung mindset mo, parang you are really cut from the rest. Parang hindi ka talaga pang empleyado. Parang pang entrepreneurship ko talaga. And sabi mo nga, I think I've heard
1: ako
0: this.
1: Ako kasi naniniwala ako, entrepreneurship really helps the economy ng Pilipinas. Eh.
0: Mm-hmm.
1: Alam mo, the more, it's a challenge and a call out sa mga Pilipino. Being an entrepreneur, doing it the right way will help rebuild our economy for a better Philippines talaga.
0: Sir, did you, my question is, sabi mo you have to be insane. I think it was with Chinky. Okay, was Chinky mo na sinabi na you have to be insane just to keep on going. Kasi as much as you are explaining na marami na tayong negosyo ngayon, malaki na, pero yung mga pagdadaanan mo in a business, sir, di ba? Di ba, it's as real as it gets eh. I mean, mamaya ako sabihin yung elephant in the room, pero sir, di ba, the mindset, the positivism, ang entrepreneur, parang insane nga, parang ganun,
1: so,
0: sir.
1: So, kasi we were trained sa school not to fail.
0: Ooh, diba? That's a good saying then, okay.
1: But para sa akin and for our viewers, failure is not a person. Failure is just an event. And it's okay to fail. Okay. And it's okay to fail. Bakit? Pag nagkamali ka, it's not the end of the world. At hindi, it will not define you. It is just an event. Two things. If ito yung lessons na kailangan kong i-share sa mga viewers natin pagdating sa business entrepreneurship.
0: Yes, sir.
1: Two things that you need to have. Overcoming the fear of failure and overcoming the fear of rejection.
0: Okay. So, overcoming the fear of failure and overcoming the fear of rejection.
1: Kasi yun yung two things that can make things happen. Kasi kung may fear of failure ka, you will not execute.
0: Mapaparalyze ka.
1: Mag-overthink ka.

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0: 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So those two things, if you are able to overcome it, yung mga adversity na yun, you become a better person.
2: Wow, and we are just 20 minutes into the show, everyone. Again, so we have on inside the studio, Sir Steve C. of Great Deals E-Commerce Corporation. Napakasiksik-liglig na agad, Sir Steve. Nag-usapan natin na sa 20 minutos pa lang tayo. So eto na, sir. Mm-hmm. Before we have our first break, and a lot of people listening right now, because on our Facebook page, sir, yung pinaka-header namin, sinabi namin doon.
0: Anong header? From,
2: from 32 million in great debt to great deals. 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And then, ano yung style mo, sir? 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
0: atake? So, medyo isa-summarize ko, yes, to. Sir, pero yes, kung gusto yun ang buong kwento, you can buy the book at Lazada Shopee or TikTok Shop. From Great Debt to Great Deals.
2: Yes, sir.
0: Ayan, may segue pa,
2: yes,
0: no?
2: Correct, sir. So, yun, sir. Can okay. you share your story na nakakabilis?
0: You know, when I was a little bit younger, you know, even though I was, sinasabi ko, Kristiyano na ako, I was attending church, I was helping out, I was doing ministry, no? I still covet a lot of things. When I say covet, you know, yung gusto mong makarating. Gusto, ambisyoso
2: right,
0: akong,
2: right.
0: Alam mo, nung panahon na yon, bumili ako ng, at a very young age, no? Di ba sabi ko, I was doing business na bago pa ako mag-graduate. So, at age, before age 20, I was able to earn my first million na. Oh, ganun ako kasi, pag kaya nga nagbibili-benta ako, yun lang nga, no? Replica lang yung
2: benta ko. Pero it's the same thing. Isang million rin yun.
0: No? And I had an ambition na I will get married if I have 5 million.
2: Okay.
0: So, and I had, by age 25, I got married. Okay? So ganun ako ambisyosong tao. I want to get rich as soon as possible.
2: Okay, as soon as possible.
0: Alam mo, yun yung downfall ko rin. Alam mo, we have this mindset of we want to everything gusto natin instant. 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So, I made some investment na, more, na kailangan ko ng malaking capital.
2: Yes, sir.
0: So, nung time na yon, I need to raise $400,000.
2: In pesos, sir, magkano?
0: That's around 20 million pesos nung time na yon, no? 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
2: Yes, sir.
0: No? So I called up my pastor. I still remember that day. Sabi ko, Pastor Peter, ito yung sitwasyon ko. I'm in so much debt. People are calling me. And I want to declare bankruptcy na.
2: Insolvency na.
0: Sabi ko, hindi ko na kaya. Ang advice niya sa akin, sabi niya, Steve, even if it takes you a lifetime to pay off your debt. And I said, sige, Pastor, even if it takes me a lifetime, I will pay off my debt. Ito yung scenario ko. I have around 30 plus people calling me up because I have 30 plus creditors noong time na yon. And I cannot pay most.
2: Right away,
0: I cannot pay right away because I don't have enough income to pay all of these things.
2: Paano, sir? Ang ginawa?
0: Diba? So, ito yung ano ko. So, ito muna yung attitude ko.
2: Mindset.
0: Palaban ako eh. 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
2: That time, no? Sir, yung mindset mo, parang nakaka-depress siguro yan.
0: Yes,
2: no?
0: Yes. I got depressed. I got discouraged. Kasi literally, ito yung scenario sa bahay. And even I still remember, I still get, you know, naiyak ko.
2: Sorry.
0: Parang ganun. Kasi it was really true in my life. 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
2: Na-imagine ko lang, di ba? Oh, sir.
0: No? And I cannot see the light at the end of the tunnel. But I was thankful na number one, I have a very supportive wife that did not left me.
2: Hey po, shout out.
0: No? Mm-hmm. Hi, honey.
2: Hi, ma'am.
0: Number two, I have a very good support sa discipleship group ng church namin.
2: That's good.
0: Mm-hmm. That has encouraged me to move on.
2: Mm-hmm.
0: And I like to share this Bible verse. Okay lang ba mag-share?
2: Yeah, of course.
0: So, nakasulat sa Biblia, sa Romans chapter 5, verse 3 to 5.
2: Mm-hmm.
0: Rejoice in your suffering.
2: Uy!
0: Because suffering produces perseverance. Yeah. Perseverance produces character. And character produces hope. So, I was hopeful that one day, God will change whatever situation that I have during that time.
2: And you did, sir. In how many years? Before we have our first break.
0: Yeah, it took me 12 years to be able to pay off all of my debt.
2: Sa mga nakikinig po, para sakaling meron kayong problema sa tenga. So yung utang po ni Sir Steve, baka nahinaan sila ng lobster, di ba? May mga utang sila. So si Sir Steve po, do not give up. So inabot po siya ng more than a decade, sir.
0: Yes, 12 years. So 12 years. May ano yan, may study nga yan kasi
2: Hindi
0: kasi... Diba, ang tawag ko dyan, my desert experience.
2: Sige sir, explain mo nga yung desert experience.
0: Desert experience is something na, di ba yung Israel, nagstay sa desert for how many years? 40 years.
2: Mm-hmm.
0: Sabi ko, Lord, wag naman katulad ni Moses na umabot ng 40 years.
2: Sobra naman.
0: No? Kahit kay Joseph lang, 12 years.
2: So yun nga.
0: Yun yung prayer ko talaga. Kasi 5-6 years, di mo pa alam kung ano mangyayari, di ba?
2: Mm-hmm.
0: So yun yung prayer ko. And after 12 years, I was able to pay all of my debt. And then doon ko lang nakita yung opportunity sa e-commerce.
2: Yan.
0: So timing talaga yan.
2: Sir Steve, I'm gonna pause you right there.
0: Yes.
2: Kasi mag-break lang tayo ng panandalian. But just the same, again, for those listening to us on their cars, on their frequencies, pwede rin po tayo sa cellphone, Sir Steve, by the way. Just download the app, PBS Receiver app on Google Play Store or the Apple iStore para pakinggan nyo kami. Mag-break lang po si Sir Steve kasi for those na nakikinig po sa radyo, in person po, medyo teary-eyed talaga si Sir Steve. I'm so sorry, Sir Steve, that you have to recall those romantic memories. Pero yun nga po, so please don't go away, don't go far. Magpapatugtog muna tayo ng music. Ayan, so requested by our guest today, coming from Ed Sheeran back in 2014. Sakto, sir, ang taon ng e-commerce. 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
1: You're still tuned in to Capital 104.3 Negosyo with Joe, guys. Again, a beautiful Friday afternoon, 4 p.m. to 5 p.m. Butai. Hopefully, you have made Negosyo with Joe your daily, hindi pala daily, sorry, once a week habit every time that you are on a weekend para matuto butai ng mga bagay-bagay sa mga, of course, household names, industry leaders, yung mga talaga pong pwede natin sabihin success stories na po sa ating larangan. Iba't ibang larangan, that is. Okay? So again, wag na tayo magpatumpik-tumpik, Sir Steve. Welcome back to the show. Ang, of course, founder and CEO of Great Deals E-Commerce Corporation, Sir Steve C. Sir, magandang hapon ulit.
2: Good afternoon ulit to all the viewers.
1: And listeners, sir.
2: And listeners pala, yeah. Yes.
1: Okay. So para po again, just to give benefit sa mga hindi nakakakilala kay Sir Steve, baka lang po hindi nakakalam, yayabang lang tayo ng konti, Sir Steve. Ha? So again, sir, you are the CEO and founder of Great Deals E-Commerce Corp. Kamusta na po? As a Filipino company, kamusta na ang ating company ngayon?
2: So we're quite excited and happy in this phase of our company's life, mm-hmm. no? So a little bit of our accolades, no? So Great Deals, number one, we were the first startup sa Pilipinas that was able to raise a Series B. Ano yung sabihin niyan? We had a financial institution investor that invested in our company for $30 million.
1: Okay, okay.
2: No? So, we were able to grow and accelerate yung negosyo namin. Mm-hmm. No? So, isa yun kasi dati, walang nagsi-Series B pang startup sa Pilipinas. So, we were the first.
1: The first.
2: Siyempre, nakailan na. So, at ang nagustuhan ko doon is, we were able to break the glass ceiling na hindi kaya ng Pilipino. So I always believe that the Filipino talent is a global talent. And the year 2022, we were recognized by the Financial Times as the fastest growing company in Asia Pacific. No? Ang kagandahan noon, alam mo, there are bigger countries, economies like Japan, Korea, India, uh-huh. Australia, South Korea, Thailand, but the fastest growing company in the whole in Asia Pacific was a Filipino company.
1: Wait, applause tayo. Teka lang, sir, applause lang ako. So how do you feel? I mean, sir, obviously, anong pakiramdam na Filipino, tapos ganun.
2: Siyempre, we would like to continue to inspire and encourage more entrepreneurs. Mm-hmm. No? So also, for the past few years, we're already in the top 500 corporations sa Pilipinas.
1: Yes, sir.
2: And we just started 9 years ago. No, and we still have great big, plans and ambition for our company and for our people.
1: Yeah. Sir Steve, again, congratulations from us here at Negosyo.
2: Thank you.
1: Napaka-proud, di ba, sir? 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How important it is for an entrepreneur or a business owner, that is, na dapat every time na may opportunity matuto, open ka sa learning. 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
2: 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Hmm. When I hire people, kailangan meron silang ganun eh. Hmm. No? And it needs to be part of our culture. We need to model what we want to have as an organization. Kasi ako, Joe, ang pananaw ko sa negosyo, parang nasa gera ka.
1: Yeah.
2: We are at war.
1: Yes, yes.
2: And yung mga staff mo, yung mga colleagues mo, yan yung soldiers mo eh. And if your soldiers doesn't have the right equipment and doesn't skill. Have the right training, paano tayo mananalo?
1: Right, right.
2: Kung tinitipid natin yon. So ako, I invest on the right skills, I invest on the right tools, and I invest on the right trainings of my people so that pag lumabang kami, panalo kami. Angat, di ba? Parang ganon. Yan yung mindset. No, that's why learning never stop kasi sa akin, consumer behavior keeps on changing.
1: Yun nga, sir. Yun nga, next
2: question. Diba? And if we don't know how to adjust, we will fall behind. Diba? Sabi nga nila, ang Kodak, isa sa pang... Diba Kodak, pinakamalaking...
1: Mga hindi pa nakakaalam, ha?
2: Kung ano yung Kodak, no?
1: sorry po sa mga Gen Z sa millennials. Ay, Gen Z and Alpha, sir. Ano po yung Kodak, sir?
2: O sabi na yung Nokia na lang. Baka yung Nokia, diba? there was once in the face of the history of the company that they own 80% of the whole cell phone market.
1: Correct, correct.
2: Tama. But where are they now? Alam mo paano sila nawala? Because they stayed status quo. They don't want to innovate. They don't want to adapt to the different consumer behavior. So that's and right now, nasaan na si Nokia? Wala na.
1: So, isa talaga sa prerequisite, sir, parang yung nga sa course natin, prerequisite talaga or requirement talaga as a business owner, especially if you want to grow big, and dapat may learning talaga, sir. Learning
2: definitely.
1: Talaga, definitely. Kasi yung nga sabi mo, sir, yung consumer behavior, but, sir,
2: alam mo nga, yung panahon na kasi panahon namin, hindi uso ang mentor.
1: Correct. O yun nga, sir.
2: Di ba? So, to lang, na-realize ko, nung panahon lang ni Millennial tsaka Gen Z, ang may mga pa-mentor. And I think it is a very good practice. Kasi ako, ang tawag, I have disciples, no, that, you know, I view these people that ito yung buhay nila, I want to imitate, or even, you know, I'm aspirational ko sila na magaling magnegosyo, mahal ang pamilya, and I reach out to them so that I can learn from them, no? And one of the best way for you to grow and accelerate your business is to find a good mentor. Yan talaga ang isa sa mga, ko di ba yung kanina sinabi ko, overcoming fear of rejection, fear of failure. Ito yung lesson number 2. Find a very good mentor.
1: Actually, doon po sa mga nagtatanong na, paano ba maging makontakt si Sir Steve? Full disclosure po, tinanong ko na siya, ba pwede siya maging mentor ko sa negosyo? Anyway, mag-pivot lang ako, Sir Steve. Ito na ako, we have about 15 minutes left before our program ends. Ngayon naman, sir, let's go down to specifics naman. Lalo na po, Sir Steve, sa panahon natin ngayon, 2026, Sir Steve, sa mga gusto magnegosyo, meron ka bang, sir, top 5 or top 3 talaga na advice para sa mga startups, sa mga maliliit na magnegosyo? 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
2: Alam mo, ang sa akin, sige, meron akong isi-share. Yung, yung 4 Qs.
1: 4 Qs naman, ganina 4 Qs.
2: Ganina, ganina ito, 4 Qs, di ba? Ano yung 4 Qs, di ba? Nung bata tayo, may tinatawag tayong IQ.
1: Mm-hmm.
2: Intelligent quotient. Okay. Pag mataas ang IQ mo, you tend to become good. Mm-hmm. Diba? And then lumabas yung EQ.
1: Emotional quotient.
2: Tama, hindi yung diaper, guys. Ha? Emotional quotient. No?
1: Mm-hmm.
2: How we relate with others will know how we can be successful.
1: Okay.
2: So when you have a great IQ and a good EQ, you become good.
1: Okay. Tama?
2: So previous years, I always say, kailangan mo ng third Q.
1: Ano
2: yun? Alam mo yung third Q? Yung AQ.
1: Ano yun, sir?
2: Ano yung AQ? Adversity quotient.
1: Adversity quotient. Sige, sir, no? Explain, please.
2: So, learning how to adapt on overcoming challenges.
1: Learning how to adapt. Obviously, alam mo yun, sir.
2: Diba? So, yun yung ano. When great deals, nung pumasok yung pandemic, no? Most of the people, what were they doing? Dancing on TikTok.
1: Totoo naman.
2: Uh-oh. Our company, hindi kami nag-close na in isang araw. People were afraid kung ano mangyayari sa sitwasyon. I have tens of people sleeping in our warehouse, tens of people sleeping in our head office. Bakit? They're willing to give that sacrifice for the better good of our kababayan. Bakit?
1: Nice.
2: Kasi we made a battle cry. So I created a war room sa group chat namin. And sabi namin, ito yung ano eh, we want to help our kababayan kasi pag lumabas sila, bumili ng item, pwede silang magkasakit. We are the first line of JDS, order online. So, nagkaroon kami ng sense of
1: purpose
2: na will help our kababayan overcome it. Kaya nagkaroon kami ng adversity quotient na kaya naming labanan yan. No? 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Then, pag baliwala na yan, hindi ka na emotional.
1: Yes,
2: parang, ay,
1: yes.
2: Nagawa ko na yan. Di ba? Then, you develop your adversity quotient. So, IQ.
1: IQ.
2: EQ.
1: EQ.
2: AQ.
1: And the last Q, sir, is?
2: So, ito, dati, tatlo lang tinuturo ko. Pero may na-realize ako. Kasi, pag may IQ, EQ, AQ ka, alam mo nangyayari, naging successful ka eh.
1: Pero
2: yung mayabang ka rin, di ba? And the Bible teaches us, pride goes before destruction, a haughty spirit before a fall.
1: So, ano yung fourth Q, sir?
2: HQ.
1: Which is?
2: Hindi headquarters siya. HQ, humility quotient.
1: Ooh. Actually, sir, nasa notes ko yun. Ha? So, iyabang ko lang. Ha? Nandito po yung tanong ko, huwag maging mayabang. Sir, so, HQ.
2: HQ, humility quotient. Kasi, The Bible teaches us in Proverbs 22 verse 4. Humility and fear of the Lord brings riches, honor, and life. Eh, di ba yun ang gusto natin? 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
1: Yun nga, sir, yung action yung gusto mong itanong. 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
2: ka na eh. So, that's why I allow people in my life to always check on me. And I give them the authority. 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
2: So yun. Ano, and then I have a good friend of mine that always, you know, check on me kung yumayabang na ako. 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So you need to have accountability rin.
1: So recap tayo, sir, ha? Yung 4Q pala, importante yan, especially if you're a startup and you're successful. Number one, of course, IQ, EQ, adversity quotient, and...
2: AQ and then HQ.
1: Na pinaka-importante.
2: Doon sa libro ko, I have 10 questionnaires to check your humility quotient.
1: Kalaw yan, bang, sir.
2: No? So that... meron ka, yun, you can check it out so that you'll be able to know if yumayabang ka na ba o hindi.
1: Okay. Natatawa po kami dito sa studio sa mga nakikinig sa kanilang mga radyo. Sir, ito po. Sige, business, back to business tayo, sir. Off-air, tinanong kita. Sir, may spash pa ba tayo, especially sa mga, ano dyan, software?
2: E-commerce?
1: E-commerce, sir. May spash pa ba? Or puno na tayo sa space na yan, sir?
2: So, sabi ko nga, this last year was our best year ever. But this year is much better. So company is growing quite good. Industry is growing because as of today we're only 5% of total retail sales.
1: 5% only
2: of total retail sales sa Pilipinas. Because isipin mo, ang number one pain point natin is logistics. We have 7,100 islands.
1: Okay.
2: So basically, sa dami ng Pilipino na mahilig mag-shopping, ang hirap dumating yung mga produkto mo.
1: Okay,
2: logistic cost is part of the pain point. No. And dati internet speed, ngayon at least better na, 'di ba? So I think all of these are improving so that we'll have a better, so that people, especially on the tier 2 cities, will have a good experience of what e-commerce is all about. No. So we're in our company, ginagawa rin namin strategy so that we can reach more Filipinos to be able to experience the power of e-commerce.
1: So big nga sabihin, sir, may spasyo pa for those na baka gustong sumubok, baka gustong mag-try, meron pa siyang spasyo.
2: I would say it's still a sunrise industry.
1: Sunrise pa rin, sir? Until now?
2: Siyempre, competition is much more fierce kasi ano nga, di ba?
1: Mas masarap may competition, sir.
2: Kasama talaga sa buhay yan.
1: Ngayon, sir, sa laki na ng e-commerce, would you say na ano ka lang, sir? Hindi ka na ba active, sir? O operator ka pa rin ba? Or...
2: I think I have a different role in the company right now. So, alam mo, sabi nga nila, nung nag-umpisa, I'm always in the trenches, di ba? You're always in the trees. But there's a saying that if you're too close to the tree, you cannot see the forest. So we need to have a forest perspective. Right, so yun na yung role ko na how do I look at the company, you know, 6 months from now, 1 year from now, ano yung mga strategies that we need to put in place at hindi lang puro firefighting every day. Yeah.
1: Sir, last two questions lang, Sir Steve. Alam, bitin na bitin tayo, Via. Last two questions. Ano yung, sir, ano yung, kumbaga, end goal? What's, of course, sabi mo nga, you're one of the biggest in Asia-Pacific. Pero, kumbaga, in the next 10 years, Sir Steve, ano ba? Ano, sa mga nakikita ang great deals? Worldwide na ba tayo? And by the way, guys, ang isa sa mga moniker ni Sir Steve is the, ano, Jack Ma, Alibaba of the Philippines. Pero, sa'yo, sir, personally, what's the long-term vision?
2: So, of course, we will be regional, definitely.
1: Regional,
2: no? Isa yun sa mga plans that we would like to have, no? And to show that the Filipino talent is a global talent. So isa yan sa kailangan trabahuin natin a lot, no? So I always have this 10x mindset that 10X. We would like to 10x the company pa.
1: Oh.
2: And we've done it, you know, from 2019 to 2024, we were able to 10x our company. No? So from 1.1 billion to 12 billion. So ngayon, we want to do 100 billion in the next few years. So ganoon naman yung simple pananaw. But the more important thing is that it's not the numbers, but the people that has changed lives being part of our journey.
1: Yun. Sir Steve, siguro last question ko na po bago tayo tuloy magpaalam sa program natin. Sir, sa busy mong nyan, sa laki ng binapa-andar mong kumpanya, meron ka pa bang oras for yourself? I mean, how do you unwind, sir? How do you... Si Sir Chinky, sabi niya, bilang ng pera. Pero ikaw, sir, I mean...
2: Chinky, buti na lang, may pambilang ka. Pautang na lang.
1: Oh, Sir Chinky, bakit na yan?
2: So, ako, I think... In life, we need to be intentional, no? Mm. So ako, I value family life. Mm. I value my family. So I do date my daughters.
1: Nice,
2: spend
1: nice
2: time with them. Lalo na, alam mo, mahirap na pag yung mga anak mo, eh, baka may magbigay lang ng Starbucks, bumigay na eh, di ba? So kailangan ko rin, I want to make sure that, you know, they grow very well.
1: Mm-hmm.
2: I'm able to love my wife. Mm-hmm. No? So I always believe na no financial success is worth it if you don't have a very good family.
1: Ay, gusto ko yan.
2: And we need to be intentional about it. Mm-hmm. No? So sa akin, yun yung, you know, sacrifice that I had to make so that we'll be... So hindi naman ka lahat puro negosyo pinag-iisipan.
1: Correct,
2: and we serve as a church so that we, you know, advocacy ko talaga is to help multiply more entrepreneurs here in the Philippines. And,
1: sir, di mo sila, so family life lang talaga. Meron ka bang ano sir, swimming gano'n or biyahe?
2: Okay,
1: ganun,
2: so diba? Buti na lang nasa radyo tayo. So para hindi yun nakita yung katawang ko, no. So wala akong exercise eh.
1: So, ano,
2: pero
1: sir,
2: ang hobby ko, no, I collect mahjong sets.
1: Uy, mahjong. Ano daw yung mahjong sets, sabi? Ano daw po
2: so,
1: yung mahjong?
2: So it's a Chinese ano, parang ano yan eh. Paki-Google na lang or i-chat GPT niyo. Pero yun yung ano, isa sa mga hobby ko. Mm-hmm. No? So, yun. I play mahjong and I collect mahjong sets. Yeah.
1: Alright, sige. On that note, guys, may singit question. Sir Steve, last na lang daw. Especially sa mga bata ngayon, gano'ng importante yung word na patience?
2: Can I end with a story?
1: Of course, sir. Go.
2: Di ba napag-usapan natin na mahilig tayo mag-instant noodle, instant get rich quick? I like to share the bamboo tree principle.
1: Yes, sir.
2: No? Alam mo, all of us, sa mga listeners natin, nakapagtanim na tayo ng monggo eh. 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
2: 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At in just the next day, may plant ka na.
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2: 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Now, for a bamboo tree, a bamboo, when you plant a bamboo, for the first 5 years, feeling mo, ganyan lang. Tataas lang siya ng ganyan.
1: Okay.
2: Parang 1 to 2 feet lang.
1: Okay.
2: But after 5 years, it grows to 100 feet immediately. No? So, and it can overcome storms, typhoons. Bakit? Because they were able, for the first 5 years, they were building their roots deep. Sometimes people ask me, great, despite ang bilis-bilis, gusto ko sabihin sa kanila, during my desert experience, I was building my roots. No? And for the listeners that are listening right now, if you feel like na parang wala nangyayari sa'yo, remember, maybe God is building your roots. Hindi ka pa nag-grow. So do not be discouraged. You know? Sometimes di lang natin nakikita, but it will come.
1: Ay, on that note, ayan, mag-cheer lang ako dito sa background music natin, sir. Yun! Dating Mr. Steve. So once again, Sir Steve, thank you so much.
2: Let's just put you
1: on the camera. So again, it has been an honor and a privilege to have Sir Steve C of Great Deals E-Commerce right here in our studios for Negosyo with Joe. Again, maraming salamat, Sir Steve. At bago ko makalimutan din again, sir, baka meron kang plugging, sir, baka meron kang invite or book mo, syempre. Hindi, sir, hindi yan, mamaya na yan. Yung ano muna, sir, sa mga listeners natin, baka do you want to follow you or...
2: You can follow me on LinkedIn or on Messenger.
1: Mm-hmm.
2: No, so I do answer my own messages.
1: Thank you, sir.
2: No? And if you like to get a book for the full story of how I built Great Deals to be the one of the fastest growing company in Asia Pacific. 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
1: Kay Ma'am Ching, bati po tayo.
2: Yes, hi to all of my sweet daughters.
1: Hello po.
2: And to my lovely wife.
1: Lahat ba Lasal yan, sir? Huh? At Lasal?
2: Hindi. Iba iba sila.
1: And of course, yung Sophie AI ni Sophie na supporta natin.
2: Please oo, ano, nag-launch lang siya ng product.
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